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2: What's happening, fellow sports fans? It's Andy West. Let's take a look back at this day in sports history, May 12th. We'll start off today in 1966, where St. Louis's Busch Stadium opens. At that time, it was officially called Civic Center Busch Memorial Stadium, or Busch Stadium 2. The Cardinals would beat the Braves 4-3 with a Lou Brock RBI single in the 12th. Busch Stadium would be demolished in 2005. Today in 1977, after 11 seasons with the New York Jets, Joe Namath signs with the Los Angeles Rams. For one final shot at glory. Namath was the starter for the Rams the first four games, 18.
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21: The Oklahoma City Thunder eliminated the Lakers in a four-game sweep of their second-round playoff series, winning in L.A. Monday night 115-110. Shai Gilgeous-Alexander with 35 points. OKC went 8-0 overall this season against the Lakers. Cleveland is tied two games apiece after beating Detroit in a comeback 112-103. The Cavs engineered a 23-0 run to start the second half. Donovan Mitchell with 43 points, most of that in the second half. In the NHL playoffs, Colorado is up 3-1 after a 5-2 victory at Minnesota. That game was tied 2-2 in the third period. To baseball, the late game went to the Giants, who pulled away at Dodger Stadium 9-3 over L.A. Wins on the road for Seattle and Arizona, and for Tampa Bay, which has won 15 of 17 after a victory at Toronto 8-5. Baltimore homered in the seventh and beat the Yankees 3-2. I'm Steve DeSager.
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9: Above normal temperatures are going to continue in southern Colorado today. We're going to have highs in the 80s all across the region. We're going to have a high of 83 in Colorado Springs, 87 in Pueblo. There is a chance for an afternoon to evening shower, but that will dry out by the time we get into tonight, and our skies are going to become mostly clear. We're going to have those lows back down in the 40s and 50s. We're going to have a low of 51 in Colorado Springs and a low of 50 in Pueblo. I'm StormTracker 13 meteorologist Effridge Davis.
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2: 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Let me see. A couple of phone calls here. There's an article in Vanity Fair magazine, profile of Lane Kiffin, and there's a quote that's making the rounds, has to do with why he left, one of the reasons why he left Ole Miss, and we'll have more on that story coming up. I want to read the article, or at least get the context of what he's saying about what role racism played in him leaving Ole Miss. What he was told by the parents of recruits, that this is one of the reasons why he left Ole Miss when he found this out. Let's see. Ryan in Illinois. Hi, Ryan. What's on your mind today?
3: Hey, Dan. I got two quick things for you. One, I'm getting married here in July, actually in Cincinnati at the Monastery, if you're familiar with that venue. Mm-hmm. But wanted to get some tips and advice in the last 2 months of wedding planning. Also, and maybe more importantly, I got my bachelor party coming up. I'm flying out tonight to go to Fort Lauderdale. So any tips and tricks of the trade that you and the boys might have as we're making our last second plans, would appreciate that.
2: Well, my philosophy was always, what would my dad think if he was here? If I was at a bachelor party, what would my dad think? I think sometimes it's good to have a conscience there. Because there'll be people who look at it like they're on spring break. And there are ramifications of those things. That what goes on at a bachelor party doesn't always stay at a bachelor party. Yes, Dylan?
4: What are your thoughts on the dad attending? Because I know that's a thing sometimes.
2: I think the first half of the evening, like if my dad was alive, I would have had him go to my bachelor party. It was pretty lame.
4: But even if your dad's like the coolest dad, no one like...
2: With the dinner and drinks, and then, my dad would leave.
4: But you're going to like fly him to Daytona Beach and then Dad, you come to dinner, you got to go though.
2: We didn't do destination bachelor parties.
4: You did in Ohio?
2: Yes, we don't need to go anywhere.
4: Oof.
2: These destination weddings, bachelor parties, nonsense.
4: But does destination constitute leaving the country? Because for weddings, I feel like it does, right?
2: No. My daughter's got a destination wedding. Like, I don't want to get on a flight and go someplace to cry. Why can't I just cry in my own backyard?
4: You can do that, too.
2: She's not getting married at my house.
4: But you can cry in your backyard.
2: I know. It would be really, really weird if I'm outside crying in my backyard.
4: The neighbors keep hearing noises.
2: Trip in Vegas. Hi, Trip. What's on your mind?
5: Hey, good morning, Dan. Always good to speak with y'all. I wanted to add a few things. One, I wanted to call in today on my birthday and give you an early birthday wish because I'll be traveling on Friday, so I won't be able to speak with y'all. And then I had a few things about the Toddcast you'll like and Todd and Dylan will like. It is entertaining. I tell you what, Dylan does a great job listening to it. It seems like he does the best he can to keep Fritzy on topic. It's kind of like herding a group of feral cats. And then with Fritzy doing 44 minutes while only taking 3 breaths, that was very impressive. So it's a listen everybody should do.
2: Yeah. When's the next Toddcast? Is that Wednesday or Thursday of this week?
4: I believe we'll do tomorrow. We got the Gambling Pod Thursday, so Todd's been... promoted to Wednesday.
2: All right. Available at danpatrick.com. It is entertaining. I will say that. Patrick in South Carolina. Hi, Patrick. What's on your mind?
6: Hey, how you doing?
2: Good.
6: Good. Happy early birthday. Funny story. My eldest sister finally got married. And, of course, the boyfriends that she brought up, she was very prim and proper. And then She marries a guy that works on cars and does did a semi NASCAR or whatever. But we're sitting there in the sanctuary, and the preacher goes, "Who takes this woman to be his lawfully wedded wife?" Of course, she says, "I do." And I'm thinking and saying silently to myself, "Sucker." Then behind me at the same time, I hear my brother go, "Sucker," loud enough to reverberate through the whole church. And all of it was just nothing but laughter. And after the wedding, Todd was like, "You know, that was the best thing that could have happened."
2: Okay. I think I followed that.
4: Was that a cat in the background?
2: I don't know what was going on.
4: Something's happening to that cat, if that's the case.
2: Yes, Paul.
7: He's saying the wedding was really tense. And in a tense moment, someone made a joke from the crowd and broke the tension.
2: Mm.
7: That's a risk, though.
2: Yeah. Yeah. Maybe somebody will do that when I'm giving my speech. Maybe if I knew somebody funny who could be there to...
8: I'll take that role. I'll give it a shot.
2: Lane Kiffin story. There's a quote certainly making headlines. We'll talk about that coming up. Reggie Miller will stop by as well. Final hour right after this. Are you?
9: Hey, weekend warriors. How's a little trail therapy sound right now? Hop in. Let's go for a ride in the Nissan Armada Pro 4X. 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

0: Tonight, and our sky is going to become mostly clear. We're going to have those lows back down in the 40s and 50s. We're going to have a low of 51 in Colorado Springs and a low of 50 in Pueblo. I'm Storm Tracker 13 meteorologist Effridge Davis.
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10: Colin, the World Cup is almost here. It's just 30 days away with every match on Fox and FS1. The first match is June 11th on Fox when Mexico takes on South Africa. Then June 12th on Fox, the U.S. takes on Paraguay in primetime out here in L.A. Cannot wait. With the tournament just 30 days away, we got some odds for who's going to win it all. France and Spain are the current co-favorites.
11: I'm taking England. Did you see England in their 8 World Cup tune-ups? 22 goals, conceded none.
10: Oh, boy, look at it. Somebody's doing some research. I love
11: Harry Kane,
10: yes,
11: led the Euros in scoring. So yeah. This is a take England.
10: I just played in a men's soccer tournament over the weekend. I got me a soccer jersey, so I'm definitely pro England. I have some money on the top two. I don't see the U.S. on the list for odds.
11: Well, the U.S. right now is infuriating because I'm not sure their manager and Christian Pulisic see eye to eye.
10: Yeah.
11: England's on a heater. What do they do? Quarters, last World Cup's quarters, semis. Harry Kane's healthy. They got everything solved in the Nets. Keep your eye on England, baby. They haven't won. Their lone championship came in the mid-60s.
10: It's been a minute. Yes, it
11: 1966.
10: Has. 1966. I'll bet the U.S. to make the Final Four, semifinals. It's a long shot, but they don't scoff. They're going to have a chance.
11: Okay. I'm going to go with England to win it all.
10: Okay.
11: So A.J. DeBonta, probably the number one pick. It's interesting. Is that when Wemby came to the Spurs, or Ant to the T-Wolves, or Cooper Flagg to the Dallas Mavericks, they were kind of the centerpiece of everything. A.J. DeBonta is going to go to the Wizards, presumably and he's going to

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13: There was this gentleman that my family knew. We were very poor, but my dad would say, this guy is like, he used to be such a loser, now he's so successful. And the guy was fixing up houses and flipping them. This guy I could work with on the weekend. So I would go work, and I work extremely hard, and he pulled me aside and he said, I want to take you to lunch. You're the hardest working kid I've ever had working for me. And I said, well, what changed your life? He said, I went to a seminar. I said, what's a seminar? And I sat in this man's seminar, and I'd already been hungry for solutions. With this man, Jim Rohn, I convinced him, let me come to work with him. And I learned how to get up and speak and invite people to his event. And I became the top guy in his company, and I started doing all these events. And then it grew.
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0: So if there's five athletes, if you polled my audience for years and years and said, who are the five athletes Colin was too hard on? It would be Baker Mayfield, Tim Tebow, Cam Newton, Russell Westbrook, and Carmelo Anthony.

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0: 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Now the Lakers season is over. One of the things we have discussed on the show is that it's a lopsided roster. 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Last year's pick, Dalton Connect, basically is... you know, 4 point a game guy, non-factor. You could argue he could be in a G League, slightly above maybe. Maybe if he wasn't a top pick, he would.

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0: Hawaii vacation adventures with his little son, Koa. I feel like Koa's the man of the house. What is he, 2 years old? He's 6 foot three, this kid, though.
1: Yeah. I'm sorry, I'm distracted.
0: What happened?
1: You seen the new pictures of Hillary Duff? Hillary Duffy and her stuffy on the cover of Sports Illustrated?
0: Hillary Duff got that stuff. She doesn't miss glute day, bro. Good for her.
1: I've always been a fan.
0: You?
1: Of Duff.
0: Beat it, dude. I've always been a fan. Beat it. I've been a fan.
1: No, I'm a bigger fan, dude. Yeah, Hillary Duff's doing an event out here in LA in a couple days, and I'm trying to decide, do I want to go?
0: Why don't we get her on the show? This is Fox Sports Radio. Superstars every day. Covino and Rich, thank you for hanging out.
1: Hillary Duff on the cover of SI?
0: Yeah, Danny G, let's get on that, bro. We're live on the Fox Sports Radio studio, and it's time for our Tire Rack Play of the Day. They held on in a close one in Game 4, the Thunder.
2: Thunder.
0: With another sweep.
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3: This ball tipped no good by Reeves, and it's over in L.A. 115-110, the final in Game 4. The reigning champion Thunder become the first team in 8 seasons to advance out of the Western Conference semifinals to the conference finals as they complete sweeps of Phoenix in Round 1, the Lakers in Round 2, and they now are a series win in the Western Final against a winner of the Minnesota-San Antonio series from a repeat trip to the NBA Finals as the reigning NBA champions.
0: Oh, what will LeBron do next?
4: See, Warriors come out to play.
1: I have a theory on that in a second, but let me let everyone know that was.
0: Warriors, Cavs, Knicks, or he runs it back with the Lakers.
1: I have a thought. That is courtesy of WWLS Thunder Radio Network. 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The way tire buying should be. And here's my analogy that I think you will appreciate because I know you recently watched the Hulkamania 4-part documentary Hulk Hogan on Netflix.
0: It made me sad, man.
1: It did too. Honestly, part 4 made me, Hulk Hogan and John Sterling both made me shed one this week. A little tiny
0: coming of age.
1: What was the big thing they talked about in the Hulk Hogan documentary where when it was time to, quote, pass the torch to the ultimate warrior? They knew it wouldn't work because when the Warrior beat Hogan, less people were concerned about watching the Warrior celebrate in the ring. They were more like watching Hogan.
5: The better story was in the losing locker room.
1: Yeah, the better story was in Hogan losing and what's next. Last night, OKC sweeps 2 series in a row, yet the better story and the bigger story is what LeBron does
5: next.
1: The
5: cameras were following LeBron into the tunnel.
0: Just when I thought you couldn't suck anymore. You go and say that and totally redeem yourself.
1: Yeah, I mean,
0: that was a great analogy. I mean, that's exactly what it is.
1: The ultimate warrior.
0: We
1: is
0: care more
1: the
0: about
1: Oklahoma City Thunder.
0: What LeBron does next, more than what the Thunder are going to do.
1: Yeah, LeBron played his heart out, got swept, and we're more worried about where he goes next year than the next series with a team that's the defending champions that just swept 8 games in a row.
0: You nailed it. That was awesome. But again, if you missed that documentary and that Kevin Hart roast we just talked about, that's all on Netflix. We're Covino and Rich. Thank you guys for hanging out. And Rich, before we move on, I had 2 thoughts. The importance of a good start. That's why every CD, or every album, you know, that first song is so key because it sets the tone. That's why when you go see a band live, you always go, what do you think they're going to open with, bro? What are they going to open? You get all excited about it. If you go with your buddy, like, dude, what do you think they're going to open with? Because it's got to set the tone. You can't start with a stinkeroo. You just can't start with a skipperoo. And that's what some of these superstar baseball players have done. Bad starts, no bueno. And your Mets are the number one example of this.
6: They stink.
1: What's going to happen first? The Mets win back-to-back games or Tatis Jr. hits a home run?
0: Oh, man. I'll put my money on Tatis.
7: Yeah. Struggling. Yeah.
0: And then I wanted you to ask Colin what Gordon Bombay, what Emilio Estevez is best known for. Maybe we can
1: I'll do that next. Yeah. We'll do that. We'll talk a little NBA. And we'll do last one standing, which is one of our favorite games, if not our favorite game here at Fox Sports Radio, where you get a prize for playing. We'll do it next. Again, 877-99-HON-FOX. Covino and Rich right here. Let's go.
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18: 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Next week on Netflix, Tuesday, the debut of the stand-up special Wanda Sykes' Legacy. Next Wednesday on Netflix, the premiere of the music documentary Kylie on the life and career of Kylie Minogue. Next Thursday, the start of the Netflix sci-fi dramedy The Burrows, starring Alfred Molina, Alfre Woodard, Bill Pullman, Gina Davis, and more. Next Friday on Netflix, the start of the adult animation series Mating Season from the makers of Big Mouth and the comedy film Ladies First, starring Sacha Baron Cohen and Rosamund Pike. Next Sunday, season 2 of the Netflix comedy Bad Thoughts, starring Tom Segura, and live at 2:50 p.m. Eastern, the F1 Canadian Grand Prix. Next Monday on Acorn TV, the debut of the mystery comedy You're Killing Me, starring Brooke Shields. Next Tuesday on Hulu, the documentary film The Nightmare Upstairs, What Happened to Ty and Bryn. Next Thursday on Paramount Plus, the 4th season premiere of SkyMed. Next Friday on Paramount Plus with Showtime, the launch of season 8 of The Chi. Next Wednesday on Apple TV, the launch of the new crime dramedy Maximum Pleasure Guaranteed, starring Tatiana Maslany. Next Wednesday on Amazon Prime Video, the debut of the one-off film Tom Clancy's Jack Ryan Ghost War, starring John Krasinski. Next Thursday on Amazon Prime Video, the documentary film Kyle Larson versus the Devil. And next Friday over on Peacock, the streaming release of Kill Bill, The Whole Bloody Affair.
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14: And we welcome you inside our KOA Rockies Radio Network broadcast booth located high, and I do mean high above the playing surface, at PNC Park, located on the banks of the Allegheny River in Pittsburgh, Pennsylvania, before game one of three between the Rockies and Pirates. I'm your host, Jesse Thomas. Rockies dropped two of three to a surging Philly squad after they got shut out 6-0 on Sunday, thanks to a dominating pitching performance by Christopher Sanchez and his changeup. Rockies did have six hits off him, but nothing to show for it, as the left-hander punched out seven over the course of his seven shutout innings of work. And things don't get any easier for the boys from Blake tonight, as they'll face right-handed fireballer Paul Skeens, who comes into this contest with a 2.36 ERA and 46 punchouts. Yikes. Now, here is what you can expect in this space over the course of the next 38 minutes. Zach Goodman will lead us off this afternoon as he'll sit down with Rockies infielder Tyler Freeman.
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24: 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I'm not sure if it's Chase, you're in the rotation, or if we're going to continue the of the opener at some other point.
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14: 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All that's next on the KOA Rockies Radio Network.
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2: Welcome back to the On Deck Show here down in the clubhouse before game number one between the Rockies and the Pirates. I have Tyler Freeman here. And Tyler, you've been off to a really good start this season, hitting both sides of the plate, or rather both sides of arms in terms of pitchers. And you do a really nice job just putting the ball in play. I say it constantly on the broadcast. If it's a situational at bat, there's nobody I would want up more than you. Is that something you take a lot of pride in, getting the guy over to third, driving their guy in from third?
4: Yeah, I do take a lot of pride in that. It's something that I've always worked on ever since I was little, is trying not to strike out. That's been my biggest part of my game. And you know, the times I do strike out, I do get a little frustrated more than usual, but it's part of the game. But like I said before, it is definitely part of my game. It's something I take very seriously.
2: Well, you guys are going up against such really quality starting pitchers throughout this road trip. Of course, the Cy Young winner in Paul Skenes today. When you're going up against guys like that, where you know that runs might be at a little bit more of a premium, do you, your at-bats throughout the entire team have more of a focus of situational type of thing?
4: Yes, I would say a little bit more. Like before we even went on this road trip, we had a meeting and we're like, hey, we're going to be facing some good arms this week. We're up for the challenge, and let's grind it out. And that's something that we've kind of been focusing on a little bit more than usual. It's how good of at bats can we have? How can we drive their pitch counts up and just get them out of the game? And I think if we can do that, we'll be in good shape.
2: Quarter of the way through the season now, as you reflect as a team on the first quarter of the season, what are some positives? What are things that you guys think you could do a little bit better?
4: Yeah, definitely not where we want to be right now, for sure. You know, kind of something we brought from spring training is this is a new year, new Rockies ball club, and we have definitely shown signs of it on both sides of pitching and hitting, whatever that may be. You know, we like I said, we've shown signs of it. We just got to be a little bit more consistent about it. And I think when we do, we're going to be a dangerous ball club moving forward.
2: This team really utilizes all their players on the offensive side of things, really depending on if a lefty or righty is going. And if that gets changed in the middle of the game, everybody's going in. And I feel like, does that provide, as a team, this togetherness feeling, because everybody contributes seemingly to everybody every win?
4: Yeah, I would. I mean, if we haven't seen it before, I mean, everyone's pretty much used in every single game. You know, when the lefties are brought in, the righties seem to come up to pinch hit, and vice versa the other way around. But no, it's something where we chat in the dugout. We're like, hey, what situation could we be going in for? What could we do here? And I'm just always speaking ahead of the game. And I think that was somewhere before we weren't. It was just kind of, you know, maybe one set lineup for the game, and that was it. Now it's everyone's getting in. Everyone's trying to find ways to win for the team.
2: Even though everybody's getting in, it's a 26-man roster. There's only been 27, 28 guys on it the entire year. Does that help the team bond when you're with the same guys the entire time?
4: Yeah, it does. Absolutely. You know, it's something where even off the field, we're maybe going to dinners or something, and kind of, you know, talking about the games a little bit, or you know, we're in the dugout, maybe not playing that day, but, you know, we've been with each other the whole year, and it's like we can give each other tips. We can give each other, you know, some criticism if things aren't going well or what we can do better. So, yeah, I think it definitely plays a role.
2: You play both the infield and the outfield. How much extra preparation does it take to, hey, I got to be ready to play both positions?
4: Yeah, it's a lot. It's a lot for sure. But it's something that that's who I am. That's the type of player I am, is I'll play wherever the team needs me. And I got to do it to the best of my ability, whether some days I'm taking ground balls, some days I'm taking fly balls in the outfield. I just always got to stay ready and on my toes.
2: Well, you certainly do that. I appreciate your time, Tyler, and good luck this season.
4: Thank you. Appreciate you.
2: We'll be right back on the KOA Rockies Radio Network.
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15: 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Why don't you tell the people how you feel?
16: I feel good. I feel clean. Got what it takes to win a championship. I'm in the Steel City. I'm a happy man.
15: You grew up West Virginia, right?
3: West Virginia, that's right. But, you know, all of my teams were here. I guess deep down in my youth, I was black and gold all the way through.
15: I like it. All right, let's talk about the Rockies' AAA numbers and the numbers they are putting up down in AAA.
3: Yeah, they have a number of players that have on-base streaks of over 17 games. And this is what's important at the AAA level. You can hit a whole lot of home runs in the parks with the dimensions and the altitude there. But are you getting on base? Are you swinging at the right pitches? And they have a number of guys, whether it's longtime minor league veterans like Blaine Crim and Chad Stevens and Vimeo Machine, but also their prospects. Zach Veen and Cole Carrick have been free swingers throughout their careers, but they're getting on base now. Sterling Thompson, who's come up through the minors, he didn't have a good spring training, but you're starting to see what kind of player he is. Charlie Condon, actually, his hitting numbers have slumped as far as his on base and slugging, but a lot of that has to do with the fact that he is trying to cram two positions here. He hasn't played the outfield in a while. He's really doing a lot of work before the games. Then he's also playing first base. There's some fatigue that has set in, but I was talking to the manager, Pedro Lopez, and one day they gave Charlie, I think it was Sunday, they gave him the day off. They said, don't do anything. He turns around and Charlie's in the batting cage batting. So it looks like a good situation there. And I think the key is, though, all the language that they're telling the guys throughout the minors, and the minor league teams went 22-7 last week. They're doing it here. It's just that it's harder to implement here because the pitching is so much better. But when that gets going, they feel like this team can be a harder team to beat.
15: All right, looks like Chase Dillander is going to get the start on Thursday. What do you know about that?
3: Well, he is starting on Thursday. I'm not sure if it's Chase you're in the rotation or if we're going to continue the of the opener at some other point. I think that a couple of things had something to do with it. I would imagine that Jimmy Herget being away for a couple of days, he's been one of the openers. He was away on a family situation. Things were better, thank goodness, and he's back. I think that has something to do with it. Brandon Bernardino is also the other opener, but here's the deal. The openers have not really performed well. Both of those guys performed a lot better as later in the game matchup guys. So Chase Dillander, he'll have to do the things that the Rockies expect him to do, which is dominate the first couple of times through the lineup, but can he get further into the game the third time through? If he starts doing that, you start talking about this guy's an ace.
15: One thing the people want to know before we go, what's on the food radar of Thomas Harding in Pittsburgh?
3: Okay, I found a nice little seafood Italian type place. There are a lot of them here.
15: Yes, there are.
3: But also, Pavlo's for breakfast. Gotta go there. Just a good old-fashioned breakfast, man. I mean, you enjoy it. That's the thing about this place is that it's old-fashioned. There is a German restaurant, Max's Allegheny Tavern.
15: Okay.
3: All those sausages that my daddy ate growing up. I love to go there. I may have to find a way to get there tomorrow.
15: They certainly like their sausages in this town. All right, Hardball, another edition of Thomas and Thomas in the books. What do you say we catch up Saturday back on the home turf?
3: Thomas and Thomas together again, back at home.
13: 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Rockies did make a roster move today, reinstated right-handed pitcher Jimmy Herget from the family emergency list and optioned the commissioner, right-hander Tanner Gordon, to AAA Albuquerque. And the Pirates are close to getting another elite arm to join Paul Skenes at the top of their rotation, as young fireballer Jared Jones could rejoin the Buccos as soon as May 26th. Jones was shut down at the end of spring training last year with what turned out to be a UCL sprain. So this already stout Pirates rotation looks to only get better. All right, time for a break. But when we get back, the star of the show, Jack Corrigan, will sit down with Rockies manager Warren Schaefer. That's next as Rockies on Deck rolls on from PNC Park on the KOA Rockies Radio Network.
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25: 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Time to head down to the clubhouse and catch up with the voice of the Rockies, Jack Corrigan, as he visits with Rockies manager Warren Schaefer. Gentlemen.
26: Schaefer, I know back in your hometown area, it's hard to believe, just doing some prep today, that PNC Park is 25 years old this year. What was the excitement like for Western Pennsylvania for this ballpark opening?
33: Oh, it was unbelievably huge. I mean, we had Three River Stadium before that. And, you know, it was just like all the other stadiums with the turf, but everybody was so excited with how beautiful this ballpark was going to be. We actually got to play on it shortly thereafter it was built in my high school for the Western Pennsylvania title, which was like a dream as a high school kid to play on this new big league ballpark. It was great, but everybody around here is so proud of PNC Park.
26: The history with Pittsburgh baseball, I mean, Forbes Field for all the years and its uniqueness, the We Are Family years at Three Rivers, and now this ballpark. like a lot of Midwest towns, people think football first when they think about it, and the Steelers have obviously been great, but man, what kind of history you had in terms of baseball growing up in this area?
33: It is a huge baseball area. Yeah, as a kid, I mean, when I was growing up, everybody was playing. Everybody was imitating being a Pirate when they get older. You know, you grew up to with stories from your dad about going to Forbes Field, watching Clemente, watching Dave Parker, just all these great stories. But it's part of the fabric of Western PA for sure.
26: And this Pirates team this year obviously feels like they're starting to make progress in terms of where they want to get, not unlike where the Rockies are trying to get to their goal of consistent winning. When you play a team with some similar background, with some similar feel right now, what's that experience like?
33: Well, I mean, it's just nothing, Jack. It's like nothing. So it's one AB and one pitch at a time. Nothing changes. I mean, we're here to win baseball games, and they got a good team. They got a really good pitcher going tonight. They got a good pitcher going tomorrow. They got a good pitcher going the last day. So that's what they do. I mean, the Pirates pitch, and they have made good acquisitions offensively. So they're a good team. We just have to take one pitch at a time, one day at a time. And keep driving the ball forward for us, because we can be a really good ball club too.
26: Again, in my preparation, I looked back and saw when your high school won its PIAAL championship, and I was reading a profile on the team that year, and the comments from your head coach at the time, I said, this sounds like Schaaf, because of the way your Greensburg team played and to a certain degree what you're trying to get with your 2026 Rockies.
33: Yeah, I mean, I had a great coach in high school, Jack Corpar. He went to the Citadel, tough-nosed guy from Western PA. I mean, he drove us. He was great. But, yeah, I mean, it was, you know, we were underdogs for sure through that whole season. And, you know, We liked it, so it's kind of similar to what we're doing now.
26: For Ezekiel Tovar, over the weekend, some glimpses. Again, I know it's hard for us not to focus on small pictures when you look at the big picture. It's a great contradiction of baseball, but I would think a guy who brings defense every time he puts a uniform on certainly gets some benefit of the doubt when the offense is going through a tough stretch.
33: Yeah, it's just, I mean, it's the same thing for Tovey and same thing for BD. You know, if they're not swinging the bat the way they want, they can always bring elite defense to the game, which helps a team win. I mean, there's two sides of the ball, and you can't forget about that other side of the ball. I mean, they just... And you have a tendency to take it for granted with those guys because you just expect it to be great, but it's really special.
26: Well, back home, but why don't you spend the next 3 days giving your friends the business by getting some wins?
33: Why don't we? Let's go, Jack. Thanks.
26: Warren Schaefer, Rockies manager, baseball coming up on the KOA Rockies Radio Network.
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28: It's from manager Warren Schaefer when he talked about the Pirates just a few moments ago. He didn't mention any of them by name, but he said they've got a real good pitcher going tonight. They're going to have a good pitcher pitching tomorrow, and they're going to have another one in the next game. So that's what we have to worry about, and that's what we have to handle if we want to get victories. That's the approach we have come to love about Warren Schaefer. He does not want to give an inch to anybody, and you can bet his team, even after the difficult time on Sunday, I was going to say yesterday, it's 2 days ago against Christopher Sanchez, who was the runner-up to Paul Skenes for the Cy Young last year. The Rockies will be ready to go after Skenes in this one tonight, and they'll feel like they have as good a shot as anybody because that's what their manager believes, and you have to like that kind of approach. It's in small doses, the improvement, but the improvement is here, that's for sure. The Rockies and the Pittsburgh Pirates in a three-game set here in the Steel City. Starting lineups coming up after this on the KOA Rockies Radio Network.
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30: This is Mike Rosen for my friends at American Financing. Between

0: ninth and doing the catching. Henry Davis, speaking of phenoms on the mound, right-hander Paul Skeens.
1: Yeah, he certainly falls into that category of phenom. He won the Rookie of the Year in 2024, and then in 2025, he won the Cy Young Award. The only other guy to do that in their first couple of seasons in the big leagues, Dwight Gooden. That is some good company for Paul Skeens, and he has been really just outstanding so far this year. 5-2 with a 2.36 ERA across 42 innings, has 46 strikeouts to just 7 walks. So he's punching guys out, and he doesn't walk anybody. His last time out against Arizona was perhaps his best start of the season. He went 8 innings, didn't give up any runs, just 2 hits. He went 4 2/3 perfect innings, and then in the 5th inning, he gave up back-to-back singles, and then the rest of the way, he got everybody else out. So it was nearly a perfect outing through 8 innings. He was just outstanding. He throws a four-seamer that can touch 100 miles an hour. It sits about 97. A sinker in the same range. He throws a splinker that is a couple miles an hour slower. That is a splitter fastball mix. Not a lot of guys throw it. Johan Duran, who we just saw in Philadelphia, throws it. But that's it. He also throws a sweeper and a changeup. He's allowed just 2 hits against his sweeper all year long. On the flip side, it'll be Michael Lorenzen for the Rockies. 2-4 with a 6.92 ERA. He throws a four-seamer, a sinker, a cutter, a sweeper, a slider, a curveball, and a changeup. He's looking to bounce back from a 7 earned run outing last time out against the Mets, but he's going to do it here at a ballpark and against a team in Pittsburgh that he's certainly familiar with and has had a lot of success against throughout his career. 44 appearances and 81 innings against the Pirates. That's his most against any opponent, even though he has not faced the Pirates since 2023. He has a 7-2 record with a 2.67 ERA, and here at PNC Park, he's got a 2.67 ERA as well, so it's exactly how it works, home and road. He's been excellent against the Pirates.
0: Our umpires set up this way for game one. Brock Ballew is going to call the balls and strikes. Ramon De Jesus at first base. Paul Clemens at second. The crew chief, Quinn Wolcott, the umpire at third. Pirates take the field with their home white pants and black jerseys with the gold letters and numbers, a black cap with the gold P on the front of the hat. A number of them, including Paul Skeens, wear the gold and yellow shoes. Let's see, 1, 2, 3, 4 of them out there are bedecked in golden footwear. It is a beautiful night, just a gentle breeze right now, some clouds overhead, but blue sky. There's no question from the spectator perspective, this is as pretty a venue as you would want in Major League Baseball. You see the Clemente Bridge and another bridge off in the distance. You get all the high buildings of downtown Pittsburgh right on the other side of the river. We get a great view. Unfortunately, it's a long distance view, not only of downtown, but home plate. It is perhaps, you know, one of these times, Jesse, the three of us are going to have to figure out exactly which of our broadcast venues do we have the highest position, whether it's here at National Stadium in Washington, D.C., it's high at the ballpark in Arlington, it's high in Atlanta.
2: I feel like I need a climbing harness back up here where I am. So
0: yeah, Jesse's about another 6 feet above Zach and me. There, he can quite literally say, no one is above him tonight at PNC Park.
2: That's right. That's the way I like it, Jack.
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0: Left-handed hitting Edward Julian will start it off against Skeens, who operates at the first base side of the rubber, and a swing and a miss on a 98-mile-an-hour fastball from Skeens. He is a big man, about 6'7", 250, 260 pounds. And the next delivery in the same spot, same pitch. 0-2 on Edward. Julian hitting 267, a couple of homers, a dozen runs batted in. Skeens, the big leg kick, and misses high and away. He has faced the Rockies twice. He blanked the Rockies in a 4-0 win here, and then gave up four runs in an effort at Coors Field. A little late, but contact made by Edward. Foul ball into the third base dugout of the Pirates. The count holds at 1-2. Infield pulled to the right. 1-2 pitch is high and away, 2-2. The story pretty well chronicled now. 2 years at the Air Force Academy as a two-way player, then transferred to LSU. 2-2 is fouled, so Julian down two quick strikes, at least is going to see seven pitches here in this opening at bat. As a two-way player for the Falcons, he was good enough to win the John Olerud Award, which goes to the best two-way player in college baseball. Pitch swing and a miss. There's the changeup. It's a good 10 miles an hour slower than the fastball. That's a lot of area to cover. So Skeens gets the strikeout. It's his 47th on the season. Now another left-handed batter, Mickey Moniak. Mickey will cue one foul, threw him a sweeper. Got started at 6:43 Eastern Daylight Time, 66 degrees at first pitch. 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They'll provide you peace of mind should storms damage your home. Swing and a miss on another off-speed pitch. So after a series of fastballs to Julian, he struck out Edward on a changeup. And against Moniak, he's gone sweeper and changeup. The 0-2, high with a fastball. We may be at the top of the stadium, but we can hear that ball popping in the glove of Henry Davis, the catcher. 1-2 pitch. Swing and a miss. Back-to-back strikeouts for Skeens to begin his night. Skeens grew up in Southern California, went to the same high school, El Toro High School, is Nolan Arenado and Matt Chapman. Austin Romine, longtime backup catcher for the Yankees, is also an El Toro grad. Opening strike to Hunter Goodman with a fastball. He backed off on that one. It was only 96. The wind in the 0-1 is on the plate but high. Not only the variety of pitches and the velocity, but the command of all of them. That's what makes Skeens so good. Pop up, right side foul, it'll be out of play. When you can throw six different pitches if you need to and have walked only seven guys so far in 44 innings, yeah, that's command. 1-2 pitch. Swing and a miss. He strikes out the side. Paul Skeens here in the first in Pittsburgh. Pirates coming to bat against Michael Lorenzen when we return on the KOA Rockies Radio Network.
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0: We move into the bottom of the first inning at PNC Park in downtown Pittsburgh. Paul Skeens strikes out the side on 15 pitches. And now the Rockies will hope that Michael Lorenzen will have success keeping this Pirates offense quiet. It begins with O'Neill Cruz, who lines the first pitch to center, going back and over his head, not able to make the grab. Moniak. Cruz will cruise into second with a double. That ball was loud.
7: Yeah, he can hit the ball harder than anybody who's ever played the game of baseball, perhaps. And Moniak saw the line drive, and against basically everybody else, you might stay exactly where you are, but that ball carries when it's hit that hard.
0: He nearly caught it at the wall out at the 399 sign, but Cruz ends up with a leadoff double, his seventh of the year. Michael Lorenzen follows up now with an opening strike to Brandon Lau.
7: 113 off the bat.
0: Yeah, that's pretty much true to form for O'Neill Cruz. Is off to his best start in his career. Outside of the next pitch to the veteran Lau, one of the guys picked up in the offseason. Not unlike what the Rockies did, adding some veteran position players around their young players. Ryan O'Hearn, who's in the lineup, another one like Lau, hits it outside of first, foul. 1-2. In his 10th season for Brandon Lau, now 32 years of age. Lorenzen checks Cruz, who's got 15 stolen bases, and Michael misses high with a fastball. Now Lau, who had a couple of all-star appearances with Tampa Bay, coming to the Pirates in a three-team deal with Pittsburgh, Tampa Bay, and Houston. 2-2. Just fouled it at the plate, did Lau. Cubs have been good, in, especially in terms of power. 10 homers for Lau and 27 runs batted in, hitting 259. Lorenzen's 2-2 is strike three called and a challenge from Lau.
8: Pitch was called, strike, the batter's grounded.
0: That's home plate umpire Brock Ballou. And it was a good call.
8: Call's confirmed. Pittsburgh has one challenge remaining.
0: So a strikeout for Michael Lorenzen on the outside edge. I think Lauzak saw Hunter Goodman framing it and thought it was out of the zone. Hunter might have stolen a strike there.
7: Well, it's almost opposite of how it used to be, where you bring the ball into the zone to steal a strike. Sometimes you steal a challenge from the other team because of a poor frame.
0: So an opening out with Cruz still at second, and now the third straight left-handed batter in Brian Reynolds, veteran outfielder out of Vanderbilt. Takes outside, ball one. Throw out to second, not a good throw, and a very nice catch by Ezekiel Tovar. Ezekiel was on the left side of second, came racing in, and that ball was well on the right side of second. But Tovey able to snag it so the error wouldn't allow Cruz to get to third. 1-0 to Reynolds is outside, 2-0. First four in the lineup hitting from the left side against Lorenzen. Reynolds is a switch hitter, but obviously batting lefty against Michael. And Lorenzen misses inside, 3-1, or 3-0, excuse me, and perhaps being a little cautious here, although another good hitter on deck in O'Hearn, the 3-0 is high, ball four. I think when he got to 2-0, Lorenzen not real interested in giving Reynolds something to hit.
7: Well, especially now you set up the force at first and second, well, third as well. Try to get a double play here.
0: Ryan O'Hearn, been in the big leagues for a while, drafted 12 years ago out of Sam Houston State by Kansas City. He'll bounce it toward second. Julian to second for one. Tovar to first. Not quite in time. Lorenzen got the ground ball. Julian had to wait on that ball a little bit. Took a little bit of a hop, and his long throw just didn't give Tovar enough time.
7: Yeah, you almost had to wait for two things. One, the baseball to get there because it wasn't hit super sharply, but also Brian Reynolds was running right in front of him, so he couldn't creep into the baseline to get it any quicker. It was bang-bang at first, but certainly beat out. Now Nick Gonzalez stands in the way of a scoreless inning for Lorenzen here in the bottom of the first.
0: Gonzalez, one of four number one picks in the Pirate lineup tonight. Right-handed batter. And having a really good start, the New Mexico State Aggie comes into the game hitting 316. Takes an opening strike from Lorenzen. Cruz doubled on the first pitch of the game, a strikeout, a walk, and a fielder's choice. 0-1 pitch is hit through the hole on the right side. That will score Cruz. The second base goes O'Hearn, RBI number 19 for Gonzalez, 1-0 Pittsburgh.
7: Well, Lorenzen made the pitch that he wanted. He got a sinker inside, but really good hitter, and Gonzalez kept his hands in, got jammed, but was able to find that big hole on the right side with the shift off.
0: Again, there was no chance for Rumfield because he was holding the runner on, or

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5: Pirates stake Paul Skeens to a 1-0 lead as we move into the second inning. T.J. Rumfield, the first man to bat for the Rockies, and he looks at a curveball for a strike. Skeens trying to make sure that Rockies hitters see each one of his six pitches. Swung on and fouled back by T.J. 0-2. Hitting 272, 5 homers, 21 RBIs. And rightfully so, there are a lot of rookies getting notoriety, like the Pirates shortstop Connor Griffin, but TJ's right there with all of them in the early going in terms of production. He'll send one into the left side of the grandstands. Gonzalez took a look, but well into the crowd. TJ's in the top five in multiple categories among first-year players. Another 0-2 is strike three called. Strikeout, four batters, four strikeouts. First one here in the second inning. Yeah, 19 pitches. He's missed only four of them. Tyler Freeman was going to put a bunt down on the third base side, and it's fun. The people boo. It's a 1-0 game in the second inning, folks. You're trying to score. It's not like he's breaking up a no-hitter four batters into the game. My goodness. I get it, but come on. Next pitch is high, 1-1.
6: These people came to watch Paul Skeens strike guys out. You gotta love the idea from Freeman, though.
5: Sure, I mean, Gonzalez, the third baseman, is back. He'll swing and loop it foul to the right side. It's 1-2.
6: Talking to Tyler earlier today about his approach against Skeens, and he says you can only just try to pick two pitches, and if he goes with something else, you just got to tip your cap.
5: Missed outside with a breaking ball, probably not one of the pitches he's thinking about, and it was pretty easy to pick up. It was not going to be in the strike zone. 2-2 on Freeman. Skeens into his motion, and Tyler with another foul ball down the right side.
6: Said, pick two pitches, and if it's not that, do your best to foul it off. And don't know if that was there, but

0: mean, it's obviously just so difficult to hit off Skeen. It's a 156 batting average against so far this year.
1: Pitch, did he hold up? He did not. He got him with a breaking ball away. The sweeper. Five strikeouts to begin the game for Skeens. Pretty darn impressive, that is for sure. Troy Johnston, Rockies DH tonight, left-handed batter. He's late on a fastball, swing and a miss for strike one. Five straight strikeouts, four swinging and one called. And Troy gets time at the plate. Hitting 325 in the top five in baseball with that batting average. Couple of homers, 18 runs batted in for the versatile Johnston. Fastball again, not able to catch up to it at 97. It's 0-2. We talk about leverage and being 6'7". I mean, he comes way down the mound. Skeen's pitch is high. Rock Ballou gave it a look. And the fans were waiting for him to ring up Troy, but it's ball one. The pitch, swing and a miss. Six up, six down, all on strikeouts for Paul Skeens. 1-0 Pirates in the second on the KOA Rockies Radio Network.
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1: One nothing Pittsburgh, bottom of the second inning. Michael Lorenzen getting first baseman Spencer Horwitz, who will swing at the first pitch and pull it into right field past the diving try of Edward Julian, the second baseman. And just like the first inning, the Pirates swing at the first pitch and get a base runner. Now here's Connor Griffin, 20-year-old shortstop for the Pirates. Out of Jackson, Mississippi. Quite a beginning to his career. He catches a breaking ball for a strike. He's hitting 256. Three homers, 19 runs batted in, playing in his 36th major league game after being a first-round draft pick less than 2 years ago. One hop pick by Julian to Tovar at second for one, on to first for the double play. Edward Julian handled a very difficult hop right at his feet. And then Tovar with his work to get the double play.
0: This is a play you work on all the time as an infielder, especially in the middle infield, that big wave of your left hand trying to pick it up, because that's an in-between hop. It's really difficult. It's a do-or-die kind of play, and it's brilliant from Julian. And then a jump throw, because Tovar had to run so far to get to second base there.
1: 36 double plays turned by the Rockies this year. 26 of them on the infield. And an opening strike to the catcher, Henry Davis, the nine-hole hitter. And there's strike two from Lorenzen. But really, with the exception of the Cruz double leading off the game, the other Pirates' hits have been on the ground, so Lorenzen's getting his ground balls. Michael's 0-2 to Davis is a ground ball foul. 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That's energy in progress. Two outs in the bottom of the second, 1-0 Pittsburgh. Michael Lorenzen has a sign from Goodman and delivers outside and low. Rumfield, Julian, Tovar, Castro, first to third Rockies infield defense tonight. McCarthy in left, Moniak in center, and Freeman in right. Pitch popped up behind home plate and out of play. Pirates are three games above 500. They are 11-9 here at home and 11-10 away from Pittsburgh. Pitch on the plate but low. 2-2 on Davis. He is one of those first round picks in the lineup tonight. Davis, Griffin, Gonzalez, and Skeens. Strike three called on the outer half. Michael Lorenzen gets his first, make it his second strikeout. 1-0 Pittsburgh after two on the KOA Rockies Radio Network.
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1: One nothing Pittsburgh, third inning. Here's Zach Goodman.
0: bottom third of the Rockies lineup, starting with Willie Castro. He shows bunt, gets it down, right back to the pitcher, Skeens, who's going to flip it to first base. And that's the first ball the Rockies have put in play, and the crowd here doesn't like that it was on a bunt, but the Rockies trying to get anything going. Instead, it's a one pitch out for Skeens, and that will bring up Ezekiel Tovar. He'll be followed by Jake McCarthy. Rockies trailing 1-0 here in the top of the third inning. The first six guys of the game that Skeens faced were retired on strikeouts before that bunt. The record in the modern era of baseball since 1900 was the first nine set down on strikes. Pablo Lopez did it in 2021. Skeens is out of the windup, delivers, and Tovar smacks this towards right center field. On the move is O'Hearn, and he'll get there. It's become the MO for Tovar recently, not one that you want. Hitting the ball hard, but in the wrong spot. He lines out to right center. Two away.
1: 97 mile an hour fastball, so that tells you that Ezekiel's getting it going, because he was struggling with the fastball, trying to be better on breaking pitches in this slump.
0: First pitch to Jake McCarthy. The lefty takes a strike. It's 0-1. McCarthy has faced Skeens four times in his career. He has three hits off him. Not too many guys can boast that they've had success off the former number one overall pick. Yeah, and he's going to roll over here. A ground ball to second base. Really easy play for Lau. And the Rockies are down in order. 1-2-3. They trail 1-0 as we go to the bottom of the third on the KOA Rockies Radio Network.
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0: Bottom of the third inning here in the opener with the Pittsburgh Pirates and the Colorado Rockies. O'Neill Cruz going to lead things off. Both of the first two innings, it was a first pitch hit for the Pirates, and we're going to at least see more than that here to the first batter. A first pitch strike to O'Neill Cruz. He doubled his first time around to dead center field. He'll be followed by Brandon Lau and Brian Reynolds. O'Neill Cruz has scored the lone run in this game. the super athlete. At the plate in the left-handed box, takes ball one upstairs. It's 1-1. Saw him hit a ball 113 miles an hour to dead center field to start the game. Lorenzen from the stretch gets the foul ball here. It's 1-2. Cruz can just hit laser beams. Hit a ball 122.9 miles per hour since they've been able to track exit velocity in the StatCast era. It's the hardest ball ever hit. He hit it into the Allegheny over everything to right field here in Pittsburgh. 1-2 pitch, that's low, 2-2. Last year, he led the National League with 38 stolen bases. Already up to 15 this year. A huge arm. He just does everything to a high level. 2-2 pitch, called, strike three. Got him on the outside corner. Cruz didn't like it, but they've already lost one of their challenges, and they don't want to use it early here. It's strikeout number three for Lorenzen. All of them have been looking.
1: One of the things Michael has been doing is throwing more fastballs tonight. Usually see him using more wrinkles.
0: And he's going to throw a fastball to the backstop on the first pitch to Brandon Lau, who is a strikeout victim his first time. Maybe just trying to be ahead in more counts. Whatever it is, so far, it's been pretty good. That one hit to Cruz was hit hard, but everything else really hasn't been on the barrel. 1-0 pitch outside. It's 2-0. And O'Neill Cruz specifically, he mashes off-speed pitches, but has struggled against the fastball throughout his career. That's carried into this year. 2-0 pitch, that's outside, 3-0, and Lorenzen, a little bit frustrated with himself, turns to the outfield after that pitch.
14: Education.
0: Here's the 3-0 offering. And it's outside. So a four-pitch walk, that's the second walk of the game. Both times, it was just on four pitches, and a one-out base runner now for the Pirates. Brian Reynolds to the plate. He walked on four pitches his first time up. Part of four consecutive lefties at the top of the lineup for the Pirates. Lorenzen off the first base side of the rubber. He's at the belt. First pitch. And Reynolds was able to hold up, but it's a called strike. 0-1. Went to the backdoor cutter there. Reynolds batting 246 this year, four home runs, 23 RBIs. 0-1 pitch is down. 1-1. Lorenzen's been good against him in his career. Just 2-for-12 with a pair of singles against Michael. Looking for another ground ball here. Get him out of the third inning. 1-1 pitch. That's a called strike, and it's challenged.
16: Pitch was called a strike, the Pirates challenge.
0: So if the Pirates miss this one, they will be out of challenges early in this ball game. The verdict?
16: Confirmed, Pittsburgh is out of challenges.
0: It was about a tenth of the baseball on the plate both times, and the Pirates here in the bottom of the third inning are out of challenges. It's a 1-0 game. We'll see if that comes back to haunt them later on. Here's the 1-2. Line drive into right field. Charging in is Freeman. It's going to drop down in front of him. Throw to second base. Got him! Lau had to see it down. Freeman deeped him as if he was going to catch it. Able to field it on a hop. A perfect throw to second base. The Pirates are asking for time to see if they want to challenge it. And they are going to challenge it.
1: So the law offices of Dan Kaplan's ruling on the field is out at second base.
16: Pitch Pittsburgh is challenging the out call at second base.
1: That's the voice of Quinn Wolcott, the crew chief. If you want to be on the winning side of a ruling, get with a guy who's always trying to win. The law offices of Dan Kaplis, a serious firm for serious cases. 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
0: This is such a high IQ play from Freeman, because the way he was charging in on that baseball, it made it seem like he was going to catch it. I think Lau is fooled by that. And the throw to second base has Tovar stretching out like a first baseman, and it's mighty close.
1: This is the first time we're seeing another angle. Boy, I don't know if there's enough there to challenge it. Lau.
16: After review, the call on the field is confirmed. The runner is out. Pittsburgh loses their challenge.
1: I was going to say, Lau with white shoes made it really hard to tell if he was touching the base or above it. So you get to write that rarity into the book, a 9-6 fielder's choice.
0: I enjoy writing into my book. So now with two outs and a runner at first, it's Ryan O'Hearn who grounded into a fielder's choice his first trip. That one wasn't quite as exciting to write in the book. First pitch is down and in. It's 1-0. And if you're Brian Reynolds, that's a tough fielder's choice stomach. On a personal level, he just had a hit into right field. Instead, it's the fielder's choice as the 1-0 pitch is fouled back. 1-1. Join us for Military Appreciation Day on Saturday, May 16th versus the Diamondbacks. The first 15,000 fans get a special edition Hunter Goodman Military Appreciation T-shirt, courtesy of KOA. Get to the ballpark early for yours. 1-1 pitch is down into the changeup. It's 2-1. Lorenzen has thrown his changeup more than any other pitch this year, and in terms of results, it's been his best pitch. 2-1. Fouled straight back, 2-2. Rockies down 1-0 here in the bottom of the first inning. They've been out hit 3-0. Runner at first base, but two away is Brian Reynolds. Two balls, two strikes, two away. Here's the pitch from Lorenzen. It's down 3-2, so we're going to see Reynolds get a head start over there at first base. Rumfield looking to the dugout, asking how they want him to play it. He's going to play behind the base runner. Give himself more room to make a play on a ground ball. He's playing really deep. Here's the 3-2. Swing and a miss. Lorenzen gets his first strikeout of the swinging variety today, his fourth overall, a scoreless inning in the third. The Rockies head to the top of the fourth inning. It's 1-0 Pittsburgh on the KOA Rockies Radio Network.
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top of the fourth inning. Rockies looking to break through against Paul Skeens. It's been 9-up, 9-down so far. So it's Julian Moniak and Goodman in the top of the Rockies' order to lead things off. And the first pitch from Skeens is down and in. It's 1-0. That was his 34th pitch of the game, just his 8th. That wasn't a strike. Out of the windup, here he comes. And that's outside, 2-0. Skeens, after his dominant start against the Diamondbacks, 8 scoreless innings. He was talking about how he's able to do it to the media. 2-0 pitch. And this is fouled off by Julian. And he just went back to the simplicity of pitching. Get ahead. If you're ahead, you're going to have success. Said these hitters are too good that if you're behind, they're still going to square you up no matter who you are. And he certainly has been getting ahead in this one. Here's the 2-1 pitch to Julian. That's in there, 2-2. Sinker at 96.

0: 2-2 now on the Rockies' second baseman. The pitch is off the plate away. 3-2 now. 98 on the fastball. See what Skeens elects to go to here. Full count, the pitch. Swing and a drive out to center field. Cruz going back in at the base of the warning track. He'll stop and make the catch. So one away now in the top of the fourth. That'll bring up Mickey Moniak.
1: Well, that was Edward letting Cruz's velocity do all the work. And had he been able to pull that a little bit, he might have had himself a home run.
0: It's 399 out to straightaway center field. It jets back in the left center field gap to 410 at one point. Moniak swings and drives this down the right field line, but it hooks foul. 0-1. 320 down the right field line. Out to left. If you hit it right down the line, it's one thing, but it gets back pretty quick. Straightaway left field, it's 379. 0-1 pitch, and Moniak fouls it back again. It's 0-2. So Mickey will try to protect here. 0-2 pitch, and he lines this into center field. Cruz coming on, and he's going to get there standing up. Mickey hit it hard, and it just hung up in the air long enough for O'Neill Cruz, who's settling in out there in center field to make the read and make the catch, two away.
1: Last two innings, Rockies making better contact with Skeens. He's got to find some open space somewhere.
0: Yeah, Tovar lined out sharply last inning. Julian and Moniak have squared up Skeens in this frame. First pitch to Hunter Goodman. He's way out in front on a sweeper. 0-1. He was a strikeout victim. One of six consecutive to start the game for Skeens. 0-1 pitch. And he swings and misses at a heater this time. It's 0-2. Slight breeze out to left field. Here's the 0-2. And that's down and away. Dug out by Davis behind the plate. One, two. Got him. Peter at 96 above the zone, and Goodman couldn't hold up. Another 1-2-3 inning for Paul Skeens. We'll go to the bottom of the fourth. 1-0 Pittsburgh on the KOA Rockies Radio Network.
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0: bottom of the fourth inning, 1-0 Pittsburgh. They're going to have 5-6-7 in their lineup, starting with Nick Gonzalez. He'll be followed by Marcell Ozuna and Spencer Horwitz. Michael Lorenzen's done a pretty nice job so far. Gave up one in the first, but that's it. First pitch to the right-handed hitting Gonzalez is down and away. It's 1-0. Gonzalez was picked 7th overall in the 2020 draft. Just a 5-round draft. 1-0 pitch inside. 2-0. And he's really known for his bat-to-ball skills. Led the NCAA in 2019 as a sophomore at New Mexico State with a .432 batting average. 2-0 pitch. That's in there. 2-1. And he was off to an even better start in 2020. And this is just ridiculous. Through 16 games before the season was canceled, he was batting .448 with 12 home runs. Just mashing. 2-1 pitch. And he rolls over this one. It's going to turn foul. Third base coach Tom Beasley fields that. 2-2. Lorenzen's 2-2 pitch. Called strike three. Got him on the outside corner. Strikeout number 5 for Lorenzen. A backdoor sinker. There's one away.
1: Well, with those challenges gone, there's a lot of frustrated Pirates hitters now. It's been two or three since they lost their second ABS challenge where guys wanted to challenge.
0: First pitch to Ozuna is a called strike, 0-1. You tell he was not super thrilled about the call, but nothing you can do anymore. The Pirates don't have an ABS challenge, and they don't have a challenge for plays on the field either. 0-1 pitch is down, 1-1. Ozuna grounded into a 5-4 fielder's choice his first time up. Here's the 1-1. Down and away, 2-1. Ozuna has struggled in his career against Lorenzen. He's just 4-for-27, punching out 9 times. Michael's had his number. 2-1 pitch. Swing and a miss, 2-2. Pulled the string on the slider that time. Giving up that leadoff double to O'Neill Cruz in the bottom of the first inning. It's been a lot of soft contact and strikeouts for Lorenzen. 2-2 pitch. Hard on the ground up the middle. I think it deflected off of Lorenzen. It's backhanded by Julian. He'll throw out Ozuna by a ton. But that ball seemed to slow down as it crossed past the pitcher's mound. Either way, it's a 4-3 ground out. Or maybe a 1-4-3 ground out. It's two away.
1: Michael was looking at his left hand, took the glove off, so it may well be that he got a piece of it.
0: Either way, it's Spencer Horwitz, the left-handed batter, with two away and nobody on. First pitch, perfect, on the outer edge. Called a strike, 0-1. Horwitz singled into right field on the first pitch he saw to start the bottom of the second inning. 0-1 pitch is down. 1-1. The series finale against the Giants on Sunday, went 2-for-5 with a pair of doubles, has an RBI in 4 consecutive games. 1-1 pitch. Fly ball into left field. Should be an easy play for McCarthy. He takes one step to his right, waits on the baseball, and makes the catch. A 1-2-3 inning for Michael Lorenzen in the bottom of the fourth inning. 1-0. On to the fifth on the KOA Rockies Radio Network.
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11: And the lows.
10: I get hit by a screen or something, my tooth comes out, fam. It comes out. Nobody knows this either. It drops. So at halftime, they have a backup tooth back there.
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1: Fifth inning through the first four. Paul Skeens has faced the minimum, hadn't allowed a hit. He has struck out seven. T.J. Rumfield was a strikeout victim. He breaks his bat on a pitch, and it's a one-hopper to second, where Brandon Lau will throw out Rumfield. That's 13 straight for Skeens. The Rockies have had some loud outs, but at the moment are still looking for their first hit. The Pirates had a leadoff double and ended up getting a run in the first inning, and that's been it. Strike to Tyler Freeman, who struck out swinging. First six retired on strikeouts by Skeens. That pitch is low. We could hear Brock Ballew say no. 1-1. The way it was starting out, it reminded me of that game with Ermon Marquez in 2018 season when he struck out eight Phillies to begin a game. Ground ball hit to third by Freeman. Gonzalez has got it on over to Horwitz at first. 14 straight.
0: Well, this is exactly where he was in his last outing against the Diamondbacks. 4 2/3. Perfect to start the game. And then back-to-back singles. We'll see if the Rockies can replicate that.
1: Troy Johnston, he struck out swinging first time up, and he'll take a strike on the inside edge. The first hit in that game against Arizona was by a fellow El Toro High grad, Nolan Arenado, getting the hit off of Skeens. A lot of years between graduating classes for those two, but both from the same high school in Southern California. Inside to Johnston, 1-1 on Troy. 1-0 Pirates. Two outs here in the fifth. And it's inside or high. Either way, it's ball two.
0: When you combine Matt Chapman and Nolan Arenado on the left side of the infield, the chances of two of the best infielders of all time being on the same high school team is nuts.
1: Pitch inside, and it hit Troy on the shin guard. So the Rockies get their first base runner. The night is no longer perfect for Skeens. And that must be the demarcation line. He gets to 4 2/3 and then runs into a problem. Might have caught him more in his foot watching the replay. Either way, Troy's a base runner with two outs. Sizzled foul by Willie Castro, batting left-handed. Strike one. Outfield playing Castro the opposite way. Swing and a miss on a good sweeper. It's 0-2. And Cruz is well towards left center, and O'Hernan right is way off the line. Johnston edging away at first. Skeens comes to the plate, and Willie tried to check a swing and rolled a foul up to first base coach Doug Bernier. Skeens fires, and Willie sends it into the seats on the left side. Count stays at two strikes. When our team wins, Cars for Kids wins, as we'll be making a donation. 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Cars, the number 4kids.com. Throw to first, Johnston back with a hand tag of the bag. Well, certainly in this day and age, Paul Skeens, a guy that when you see he's going to be the starting pitcher, people want to come to the ballpark. Johnston runs, pitches low, throw out to second, and they got him. Wonderful throw by Henry Davis. They got Troy Johnston. Middle of five, it remains 1-0 Pittsburgh on the KOA Rockies Radio Network.
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1: A first inning run. Paul Skeens is not allowed a hit through five innings. Hit a man, but then Troy Johnston was caught trying to steal, so Skeens has faced the minimum. Michael Lorenzen pitching very well, but trailing 1-0, he delivers ball one to Connor Griffin, who grounded into a beautiful double play turn by Julian Tovar and Rumfield in the second inning. Swing and a miss by the 20-year-old. 1-1. Spells his first name with a K. Connor, K-O-N-N-O-R. I mean, he should be the spokesperson for Cars for Kids, don't you think? I mean, Connor with a K.
0: Sign him up.
1: 1-1. He is a breaking ball low. Turned 20 and on his birthday last month, when he turned 20, get the pitch in, a swing and a miss. His teammates brought in a bouncy house. I love that. 2-2 the count on him. Lorenzen's pitch is outside and low. Michael has walked two and struck out five. Ready for a 3-2 to Griffin. And it's a two hopper to short. Quick release by Tovar, and they get Griffin, who runs well, for another out. That's seven ground ball outs for Michael Lorenzen, and two of his three hits were ground ball hits. But the leadoff double by O'Neill Cruz, and he came around to score. That's the lone tally of the game to this point. Henry Davis called out on strikes his first time up. Another one of those University of Louisville catching big leaguers. Swings and misses for a strike. Will Smith and Dalton Rushing of the Dodgers, both Louisville Cardinals. Davis was a 1-1, like Paul Skeens, very first pick in the draft overall. Pitch a little bit outside. One ball, one strike. Got wonderful defensive tools. The offense still trying to come together. Pitch is swung on and fouled off to the right. He's got the old-time catcher's body. 5'11", 225. Now time called. Hunter Goodman wants to talk with Lorenzen about something. I mean, you see some of the big guys that work behind the plate now. I mean, biggest might be Salvador Perez at the moment with Kansas City, but Johnny Bench wasn't that big. Yogi Berra was maybe 5'8", 5'9", tops. Discussion complete. Hunter Goodman back behind the plate. Lorenzen's 1-2 is pulled foul down the left side.
0: Well, Davis was really good offensively at Louisville. He was kind of an under-slot pick. Probably not projected to be the number one overall pick, but he wasn't quite as expensive, and the offense just hasn't come around, but they play him all the time because the pitchers just love throwing to him, and they have better numbers with him behind the dish.
1: Another 1-2 is hit fair this time to third. Willie Castro lost his footing. Low throw scooped out nicely by TJ Rumfield, and they get Davis for the second out.
0: Well, this knocked Castro over. It was hit sharply, and he had to go down to one knee to field it and kind of fell back on his behind, got up and put everything he had into that throw. It was a little short, and Rumfield made easy work picking it out of the ground.
1: Back to the top of the order, O'Neill Cruz doubled and scored in the first inning. That's the game's only run with two outs here in the fifth. And he is jammed and fouls it for an opening strike here. He was called out on strikes in his second at bat. He is a big man, 6'7", 245 pounds. You're talking about an edge rusher or a power forward? Small forward in the NBA. Strike called on the outside. He didn't like the call there when he was rung up in the third inning. Still doesn't like Rock Ballew's interpretation of that side of the zone. Two strikes on Cruz. From the Dominican Republic, and of course everybody, if you're a baseball person of some knowledge and you follow the game fairly closely, no, he was named by his dad after his dad's favorite teammate in the minors, Paul O'Neill. Ball sliced towards left center field. This is going to bounce off the wall, and handled by Jake McCarthy to get it back in. It's a two-out double for Cruz. As we said, having his best start as a big leaguer in terms of his offense.
0: Yeah, it's really impressive. I mean, he doesn't have to really touch it too well for it to really jump off his bat. I said this about Ellie De La Cruz, but it rings true for him as well. He's almost like a makeup player in a video game. He's going to be really fast. I'm going to be really tall. I'm going to throw it really hard. I'm going to hit it really far. And he's off to a great start this season. So much potential.
1: Well, Brandon Lau, the veteran left-handed hitter, is up there with a man in scoring position and two out. Brandon takes a pitch low, ball one. Called out on strikes in the first inning. He challenged it, and the challenge was not successful. The pitch was a strike. Walked his last time up. He'll hit this into right field. Freeman up with the ball quickly. Throw coming home, and he just got in there. Cruz, the back end of home plate. It's an RBI single for Lau, and a 2-0 Pittsburgh lead. That's why they traded for a Brandon Lau. That is his 28th run batted in.
0: Change up down and away, and he gets it off the end of the bat, floats it into right field. Tyler Freeman could not have made a better throw, a one-hop dart to the plate, and it was just a tad late. Maybe a bit of a hesitation from Goodman on the tag trying to find O'Neill.
1: Throw to first to Chase Reynolds, or Chase Lau back as Brian Reynolds is at the plate. And the Pirates with a couple of two-out RBIs against Michael Lorenzen in this one. And with Paul Skeens working on a no-hitter, that's a lot of offense. Ball dribbled foul up the right side. A walk and a rare 9-6 fielder's choice. Last time up for Reynolds, hit a sinking liner with a man on Brandon Lau at first, and Tyler Freeman caught on one hop in right field and got Lau for a force out at second, swinging and a miss by Reynolds. No balls and two strikes. And off the rubber